0: One Summer, Hits and Memories. And we're featuring the top Australian songs from the year 1971. Let's have a look at the bottom end of the top 20 in 1971. Number 20 was from Olivia Newton-John, Banks of the Ohio. It entered the Melbourne charts in late 1971, where it stayed number one for 6 weeks. It was her second single release to chart in the city. And number 19 was a group consisting of three guys and a girl called New Dream, and their track was Soft Delights. So we'll look at getting some music coming up for you shortly. So you're listening to One Summer, Hits and Memories. And also that's where we're at the moment.
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They were a pop rock band formed in Australia known as the Kinetics in 1966. They relocated to the United Kingdom in 1969 and were renamed as Tintin. In 1970, they issued a single, Toaster Marmalade for Tea, which was a number 10 hit on the GoSat National Singles Charts in June 1971. Reached number 20 in the United States on the Billboard Hot 100. That was number 13, Tintin with Toast and Marmalade for Tea. Also, we heard Black Feather, Seasons of Change. That was position number 15. The Bee Gees, How Can You Mend a Broken Heart, was position 17. And in the previous hour, we heard the Sounds of New Dream with Soft Delights and Olivia Newton-John, The Banks of the Ohio. Our music quote for today comes from John Erskine. Music is the only language in which you cannot say a mean or sarcastic thing. Music is the only language in which you cannot say a mean or sarcastic thing. What does it mean? Well, it highlights music as a form of expression that lacks the capacity for verbal malice or insult. Context, Erskine was uniquely qualified to speak on music and language as a professional pianist, composer and long-time academic. Got a message from Frank from West Heidelberg. He says, G'day, Daddy-O. He always calls me Daddy-O. Hope you're well. Still having trouble with my mobile. Shelley Fabares has gone. So has Dolly, as well as Frank Beard from ZZ Top. Johnny Young, Glenn Baker. Hope there's no more. Thanks, Frank, for your text. And if you'd like to send us a message or any of the programs here, send a message to them. 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Text number 0468 277 886 0468 277 886 and provide your name and suburb and we'll say hello to you. And we're featuring the top Australian songs by Australian artists today on One Summer from the year 1971. It was on the 1st of November in 1971 that daylight saving was reintroduced in Victoria, New South Wales and the ACT after a 27-year hiatus. Daylight saving was first introduced in 1970 but lasted only 1 year. It was brought back in 1942 as part of the war effort to save coal and electricity, only to be abandoned 2 years later in 1944.

0: And the net annual migration figure in 1971 totaled 79,060 people. Okay, we've got our trivia questions coming up soon after these very important messages for you.
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Time now for our trivia quiz for today. Got five questions. I'll ask you the questions, play a bit of music, and then we'll come back with the answers for you. Okay, question number one for today. How many years of marriage are celebrated by a crystal anniversary? How many years of marriage are celebrated by a crystal anniversary? Number two, in Australia's pre-decimal currency, so before decimal currency came in, how many shillings made a pound? In Australia's pre-decimal currency, how many shillings made a pound? Number three, what planet is often named the red planet? Number four, who were the only two major 50s R&R rock and roll artists who did not appear on the trend-setting television show American Bandstand? Who were the only two major 1950s rock and roll artists who did not appear on the trend-setting television show American Bandstand? That's question four. Number five, who was the American singer who wrote the 1961 Hello Mary Lou song for Ricky Nelson? Who was the American singer who wrote the 1961 song Hello Mary Lou for Ricky Nelson? The song spent 2 weeks at number one here in Melbourne. We'll have the answers for those shortly.

0: Okay, let's have a look at the answers. Question number one. How many years of marriage are celebrated by a crystal anniversary? The answer is 15 years. If you get to 15 years, you've got a crystal anniversary. Number two, in Australia's pre-decimal currency, how many shillings made a pound? 20 shillings made a pound prior to decimal currency. I think decimal currency came in 1966, around then. Number three, what planet is often named the red planet? The answer is Mars. Number four, who were the only two major 1950s rock and roll artists who did not appear on the trend-setting television show American Bandstand? The answer is Elvis Presley and Ricky Nelson did not appear there on that program. And who was the American singer who wrote the 1961 Hello Mary Lou song for Ricky Nelson? The answer, the song spent 2 weeks at number one here in Melbourne. The answer is Gene Pitney. And we had a song from Gene Pitney earlier in the program. All right, we're playing the top Australian songs from the year 1971 for you. Chain were together from 1969 to 74 and were the foremost exponents of the blues, and they made number 11 in 1971 with Black and Blue. Back to the countdown, the top Australian songs from 1971.
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0: 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You're listening to One Summer, Hits and Memories. That was Black and Blue. Black and Blue, yes. And we'll go through the countdown. We'll do the numbers for you. Number 1971 hits. We've got Black and Blue was number 11 by the group Chain. Number 10 was Cheryl Mona Marie by John Rowles. Number 9, Bonnie Please Don't Go with Kevin Johnson. And number 8, Love is a Beautiful Thing by Dave Mills. And we've got to number 7, and it's called Falling in Love Again with Ted Mulry. But before we have Ted Mulry, we'll just do a shout-out to Jason and Sunita and staff from the Lorimer Espresso Cafe in Hazel Glen Drive in Lorimer. Why? 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Also, hello to the members of the Doreen RSL who are enjoying the service there and their social get-together at the moment at the in the Lorimer Espresso Cafe. Today's trivia segment we've had, and hope you are enjoying the various musics. Let's have a message and we'll be right back with the songs from 1971.
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0: Your local station, 88.6, Plenty Valley FM, The Mixtures with number two back in 1971 with the Pushbike song. Drummond were an Adelaide group together for a couple of years, they released five singles and one EP. They had number three with Daddy Cool, Drummond from Adelaide. Helen Reddy, I Don't Know How to Love Him, was position number four. Spectrum, I'll Be Gone, position number five. Mike Rudd, the lead singer, turned 81 in June this year. Bill Putt died back in 2013, members of Spectrum. Okay, we're up to the top Australian song from 1971. And number one and the best-selling Australian single was by Daddy Cool, called Eagle Rock. So we will play a couple of messages and we'll play the number one song for 1971, Daddy Cool and Eagle Rock. Catch you next time. Stay well and keep safe.
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0: Hello there, I'm Sean Bindley. Singer, songwriter and philanthropist Dolly Parton has died at the age of 80. Her representatives said she died peacefully in Nashville, Tennessee. She sold more than 100 million records worldwide, bringing the soul of the American South to a global audience. The BBC's David Sillitoe looks back on her career.
1: Jolene, Jolene, Jolene, Jolene.
2: Dolly Parton. Jolene and I Will Always Love You, two songs written on the same day and based on events in her own life. In the 70s and 80s, she reached far beyond the traditional country audience with a run of hits. There were the movies, a TV production company, and Dollywood, her own theme park. Her Dollywood Foundation sent out more than 150 million free books to children.
0: The Prime Minister is hoping to reach a compromise with the states and territories on energy and water use for data centres. Nelson Scott reports.
3: The PM will chair a national cabinet meeting today to try and settle on a common set of rules to help regulate the growing number of data centres sprouting up around the country. Anthony Albanese is hoping to legislate national guidelines on where a facility is located, ensure they're powered by renewable energy while limiting their water use. Queensland and the Northern Territory believe the data centres should not be required to use renewables to operate, but Mr Albanese says guardrails are needed to ensure household electricity is not compromised. Nelson Scott, Canberra.
0: The Sydney Harbour Tunnel has been closed in both directions this morning, with drivers being warned to expect major delays. A southbound car fire has now been extinguished, with one person being treated for possible smoke inhalation. Transport New South Wales Coordinator General Howard Collins says crews are working to clean up the scene.
4: We've switched the deluge system off, the big sprinklers, and now it's a matter of making sure that the car is in a safe condition to be removed.
0: To Western Australia, where a 19-year-old man has died in a Geraldton crash. Bianca Carbone reports.
5: Police say two Ford Falcons collided around 10 to 8 last night at the intersection of Blencow and Utakara Roads in Rangeway, Geraldton, about 5 hours north of Perth. The 19-year-old man was driving one of the vehicles. He died at the scene. The other driver, a 48-year-old man, was rushed to hospital with life-threatening injuries. Major crash investigators are urging witnesses to call Crime Stoppers. More than 130 people have lost their lives on WA roads so far this year, mostly in the regions. The state is on track for its worst annual road toll in almost two decades. Bianca Carboni, Perth.
0: There's still no sign of a missing man in WA's Wheatbelt. 87-year-old James Ballantyne, who lives with dementia, has been missing since going for a walk in Wagen on Saturday morning. Despite an extensive search involving mounted police, the air wing and drones, as well as locals and SES personnel, there's been no sign of him. This is Air National News. In AFL news, Max Gawn has become the first player to receive a ninth All-Australian selection. The Melbourne great also named captain of the side. That includes nine first-timers, including Hawthorne forward Nick Watson. Adelaide captain Jordan Dawson has opened up on the ongoing grief he and his family are dealing with following the tragic passing of his brother Jared earlier this year. Dawson was selected in last night's All-Australian team and was named vice-captain, also the most courageous player by his peers.
6: Understanding that there's going to be times where I'll struggle to come into work, but the footy club's been awesome in that space, and also me understanding that it's okay to feel a certain type of way and to also talk to the people that are close to me and the ones that I love and make sure that we're having ongoing conversations about how we're all dealing with the events that have happened.
0: Thanks to Fox Sports for that audio. Fremantle defender Luke Ryan says the Dockers are looking forward to bringing the fans on board as they prepare for their finals campaign. He says there'll be a big buzz around training sessions and running onto the field in front of a home crowd will give the Dockers players a boost.
7: The fans deserve to have that ride, and we know the fans will rock up on Thursday night and we can't wait to get in front of them because, like I said all year, they help us win games and it'll be pretty cool to run out Thursday night.
0: In rugby league, a former teammate of Adam Reynolds is shattered that the Broncos captain won't get a farewell game. The 36-year-old has been ruled out with a calf injury. Rabbitoh star Cody Walker says it's a shame Reynolds can't play a cameo-type role for the Broncos. Australian Independent Radio News.
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0: G'day all, welcome to another week of 100% Aussie. 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You're here with Steve and Madison. My granddaughter Madison is here in the studio with me. How are you today, Madison?
1: Good.
0: So Madison's going to be helping me out today. Madison's how old?
1: 10 years old.
0: 10-year-old granddaughter's on air. And we are going to be playing a great mixture of good old Aussie tracks. Now, we're going to play some cover tracks as well as some originals. So it's a mixture of some Aussie music. Now, as we like to do, I always like to kick it off with AC/DC. Bit of akadaka. Yeah, so get your hands loosened up, head loose, so ready for some head banging, some air guitar, some air drums for akadaka. Because what song are we playing, Madison?
1: Back in Black.
0: Yes, Back in Black from their 1980 album. Guess what the album's called?
1: Back in Black.
0: Yep, that's it. Very original, wasn't it? This is akadaka with Back in Black. Here we go.

0: Greta Leamington, some Pav and Veg Out for the next hour with some Bonza Aussie tracks. 100% Aussie on 88.6 Plenty Valley FM.
1: Yeah, of course, that was Akadaka, ACDC with Back in Black from 1980. Now, normally we would play the Angels, but this week we're changing it a bit differently. We're going to actually, we'll play the Angels. They're going to be third, not second. But today we're actually going to have our request track. Joel's request track that Joel had requested this week is going to be track number two. And this week Joel has requested, who's the singer?
2: Rosanna Palmer.
1: That's right, Rosanna Palmer. And she was part of the band Rosanna's Raiders, which is a trio. The trio Rosanna's Raiders was also her husband, now husband, David Palmer. They met in the band and they married. And they're Australian Christian hard rock musicians. And I think they're up in Queensland. And Joel has requested the track from the album Rosanna Raiders, the 2020 album Rosanna Raiders. And the track is?
2: He is King.
1: That's right. This is Rosanna Palmer, Rosanna's Raiders with He is King, Joel's request.

0: The next tracks we're going to play three in a row, and they're all going to be ZZ Top covers. Now, of course, with the recent passing of Frank Beard, the drummer Frank Beard, and I thought let's play a little tribute to ZZ Top because Dusty Hill also passed away a couple of years ago. So there's only Billy Gibbons is the only one left, the original left from ZZ Top. And it's strange, Frank Beard, his surname's Beard, but it's the only member that doesn't have one. So he thought, well, I've got the surname Beard, I don't need to grow one. Anyway, so we're going to play three tracks and we're going to kick it off with the Angels, and the Angels are going to be playing...
1: LaGrange,
0: and it's from their 2020 album, Take It to the Streets, and then one of Australia's finest rock bands, the Filthy Animals. Remember, the Filthy Animals is made up of members from all different bands. They come together, play for a little while, then they go back. So there's different members coming in at all time. And the Filthy Animals released a single back in 2025, and the single is...
1: Sharp Dressed Man.
0: Yep, Sharp Dressed Man. And then we're going to finish off with a band that I haven't played before, and they're called Greystone Canyon. And Greystone Canyon, they're a Melbourne hard rock heavy metal band. And we're going to be playing their track from their 2025 album, Something Borrowed. And it's a ZZ Top song.
1: Just Got Paid.
0: Just Got Paid. So this is a tribute to ZZ Top. And kicking off with the Angels with LaGrange.

Texas town. About a shack outside LaGrange. You know what I'm talking about? Just let me know if you wanna go to that home out on the range. They got a lot of nice girls out there.

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0: Yes, that was our triple player tribute to ZZ Top. What do you think of that, Madison?
1: It was very good.
0: Very good. And Greystone Canyon, I said, I haven't played them before, and they're quite good. I think they'll get a bit more airplay on the track where they had just got paid. And before that, the Filthy Animals with... What are the filthy
1: animals? Sharp-dressed man.
0: That's right. I'm throwing Madison on the spot. She's doing great. And we kicked it off with the Angels with...
1: LaGrange.
0: And actually, Madison knew a couple of those songs, didn't you?
1: Yeah, I know two of them.
0: So you knew two of the songs. It was she knew LaGrange and Sharp-Dressed Man. I have to get her to speak more directly into the microphone, don't I? She's got a very soft voice, Madison. And I thought... Madison picked what song we're going to play next, and she picked Diesel, Johnny Diesel. Or now, yeah, he grew up a bit. It used to be Johnny Diesel, then it'd be John Diesel, and now it's just Diesel. And this is from his 1992 album. It was a single release plus off his album Hep Fidelity. And the track is...
1: Tip of My Tongue.
0: This is Diesel with Tip of My Tongue.

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1: Yeah, that was Diesel, of course, with Tip of My Tongue from his 1992 album Hep Fidelity. And who are we playing next there, Madison?
2: Jimmy Barnes.
1: Yes, bit of Jimmy from his, what album? Defiant, the 2025 album. And the track we're going to play is?
2: The Long Road.
1: This is a bit of Barnesy with... The Long Road.

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2: Since the beginning of time, men have been doing it, getting together to talk, share skills, swap ideas, solve problems, or just discuss life in general. 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
4: Yeah, that was a bit of Barnesy. We just had Jimmy Barnes with The Long Road from his 2025 album, Defined. Now, of course, soon we played son-in-law, then father-in-law. It's a bit of a family thing going. I have my beautiful granddaughter in here, Madison, with me today. And I thought, let's keep the family theme going a bit. Let's do mother and daughter. And we're going to have, who are we going to have kick it off with, Madison?
5: Marsha Hines and Danny Hines.
4: Yeah, so we're going to have Marsha Hines, of course, and her daughter, Danny Hines. But Marsha is going to be singing a classic hit from her 1975 album, Marsha Shines, and the track is
5: Fire and Rain.
4: Yeah, great. James Taylor originally wrote Fire and Rain, but I like Marsha's version better. And then straight after Marsha, we've got Demi, her daughter Demi Hines with the Rock Melons, and it's going to be
5: Ain't No Sunshine.
4: Yeah, that was a single released back in 1991. So mother and daughter time. We've got a family theme going on here today. But no more family theme after these two because I haven't got any more that are

0: Denny Hines with Rock Melons, of course, with Ain't No Sunshine. And before that, we had...
1: Fire and Rain.
0: With my Marsha Hines, her mum. So mother and daughter. Now, I thought we'd play the track from Silverchair tomorrow. And I think, yeah, we'll play tomorrow because Madison's wagging school again tomorrow.
1: No, I'm not.
0: Yes, you are. You're not going to school tomorrow, are you?
1: It's a curriculum day for my school, so...
0: Curriculum day, student free day they're having. So she's wagging school tomorrow. She wagged school Friday as well, didn't you?
1: Sure.
0: Into the microphone. Did you go to school Friday?
1: No.
0: Why not? Because you're at our place. I thought let's play tomorrow. Bit of Silverchair, where it's from their 1994 album. And here is Silverchair with Tomorrow. Because Madison ain't going to school.

0: because it's first you come to that time of the day where we have to say so long for another week. But before we do, I always like to finish with my country track. And this week we are finishing with a track from one of Harry's favourite bands. Who is it, Madison?
1: The Wolf Brothers.
0: The Wolf Brothers. That's right. Harry loves the Wolf Brothers. So do I. This is a brand new single they released in 2026. And the track is...
1: Wannabe.
0: And I'll be back same time next week. Here's the Wolf Brothers with Wannabe.

0: Hello there, I'm Sean Bindley. Political leaders are preparing to grapple with the issue of data centres at today's National Cabinet meeting. The Prime Minister is pushing for a consistent approach when it comes to location, energy and water use, but the proposal has already faced pushback from some states and territories. Independent Senator David Pocock says we can benefit from the boom, but have to address the issues that come with them.
1: Where is the data centre tax or the return to the Australian people? Because we've seen this play out before. We have big industries investing a huge amount of money, and then over the long term, these multinationals are very good at profit shifting, at not paying tax here in Australia.
0: Labor MP Luke Gosling says neither he or his office have been made aware of an alleged breach of his bail conditions. Mr. Gosling is due to face court next month after allegedly attacking the Northern Territory administrator at a function in Darwin in July. Police claim the 54-year-old breached his bail conditions on August 14. Mr. Gosling denies any wrongdoing. Canada has unveiled retaliatory tariffs on hundreds of American imports as their trade war escalates. The BBC's Gary O'Donoghue reports.
2: Canadian levies on American farm equipment, dairy, paper and electronics, among other things, will come into force on the 8th of September on a sliding scale from 15 up to 50%. Steel and aluminium, already facing a 25% tariff, will now jump to 50%, matching Washington's own levy. Canadian officials insist this isn't about raising revenue. Rather, it's about protecting domestic industry. And crucially, they say there's room to go further if Washington escalates again.
0: There's a severe weather warning in place in Western Australia from Mandurah south to Busselton today, with storms expected. Almost 53 millimetres of rain fell in Busselton in just 2 hours last night. Motorists warned to drive carefully. And traffic is slowly returning to normal after a car fire in the Harbour Tunnel plunged Sydney's roads into chaos this morning. The tunnel has reopened after the fire was extinguished and one person was taken for treatment for smoke inhalation. Drivers being urged to allow extra time as city-bound traffic is queued past Mossman. Grieving families and officers have this morning gathered to honour two police officers murdered in Victoria in Pulpunka a year ago. Madeleine Burke reports.
3: A year ago today, two of the force's finest went to work and never made it home. Today, a service will be held in Bright to honour fallen officers, Detective Leading Senior Constable Neil Thompson and Senior Constable Vadim Devart Hotal, who were killed during a search warrant in Pulpunka. The service will include the unveiling of a memorial as a permanent tribute to the fallen officers who deployed from the Bright Police Station on the day they died. Yesterday, hundreds gathered as a monument was unveiled to honour the officers in Wangaratta. Chief Commissioner Mike Bush among those paying tribute.
4: One of the most tragic days in Victoria police history.
3: Madeleine Burke, Melbourne.
0: In air health news, GPs believe low-income Australians aged over 65 should be exempt from proposed cuts to the private health insurance rebate. The Australian Medical Association urging the federal government to amend its legislation to preserve some rebate arrangements. Vice President, Associate Professor Julian Raitt, says it could worsen the health outcomes of senior patients. This is Air National News. Brisbane Lions coach Chris Fagan faces one of the toughest selection calls of his career ahead of next week's AFL qualifier against the Swans. Air News' Sarah Patterson reports.
5: Lions co-captain Hugh McCluggage is expected to overcome a calf injury and be available for the SCG blockbuster on Saturday week. But that means Fagan and the Brisbane match committee will need to leave somebody out of the side which hammered Collingwood last Friday night. Darcy Gardner and Ty Gallup are among the possible candidates, though Darcy Fort, Jared Berry or Levi Ashcroft could also be up for consideration. Whatever the decision, it certainly won't be an easy one. Sarah Patterson, S-Sport.
0: In rugby league, Jack Cole has been named to start at 5/8 for the Panthers in Friday night's game against the Bulldogs, with Jack Cogger out suspended. Still no recall for Blaise Delonghi, who has been named on the bench. And the Wallabies aren't expecting a warm welcome in Argentina this weekend. Australia's last tour there in 2024 saw the Wallabies win a controversial first test before conceding 67 points in their worst ever loss. Fly half Ben Donaldson says they're not expecting a red carpet.
6: I've played in Argentina before and every stadium you play and it's very hostile. It's an awesome experience and the supporters are so passionate. Hopefully if selected, just going to embrace the experience, embrace the challenge and I think it should be pretty cool.
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10: Hey there, this is Russell Morris. It must be really difficult to make a career out of music these days. Way back in the 70s and 80s, you could actually go to a radio station, talk to the program manager and say, hey, what do you think? And because we got airplay, we became known, which has the snowball effect. Your record starts to move and the record really is the spokesman for the band. For young bands these days, they're not getting any airplay and therefore they're not making a living and therefore the bands are breaking up before they even begin to start. 50% airplay for Australian product would be fantastic. It would be our culture. We're progressing. Let's try and get that airplay level up to 50%.
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Samsung's asked the questions we've all asked at one time or another, and that was one from the Beatles, Tell Me Why. Hope you enjoyed that opening track to our show today. 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

The Walker Brothers from 1966, The Sun Ain't Gonna Shine Anymore. Their highest rating song on the Billboard Hot 100 also topped the UK singles chart. Going back a little bit earlier, 1964 and the Four Pennies. They were most notable for their 1964 UK chart-topping song, Juliet. The group's name came after a meeting above the Blackburn Music Shop owned by Mary Reedy, and the shop was situated on Penny Street. Those were the days, the Four Pennies.

Well, we opened with the Beatles, Tell Me Why, and Engelbert now is saying Tell Me When. Quando, quando, quando. Keith last week reminded us about Jerry Goffin and Carole King's I'm Into Something Good, made famous by Herman's Hermits, but it was originally recorded by Cookies member Earl Jean McRae in 1964, reaching number 38 on the American pop singles chart, and soon after Herman's Hermits remade it as their very own and reached number one on the UK singles chart. I thought today you'd like to hear the Cookies. Earl Jean, I'm Into Something Good.

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1: I have exciting news for you. 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
2: Ever had one of those moments when you can't quite believe what you're seeing? Well, this next song knows exactly that feeling. Gene Pitney's I Must Be Seeing Things.

How did he do it? Roy Orbison, 1961, Running Scared. Did you notice something different about that track? Well, it's noted for being a song written without a chorus, and the verse building to a climax. Vibrato demonstrates the power of Roy Orbison's clear, perfect, full voice. Hey, how about this one? Let the good times roll.

Laurie Robertson on your local station, 88.6 Plenty Valley FM. Let the good times roll. I think you might be familiar with Louie Louie. It's an American rock and roll song written by Richard Berry in 1955. A standard in pop and rock and hundreds of versions recorded by different artists. He is one of the best, and it's from Australia, the Pink Finks. Very notable. They were the first in a series of bands who featured Russ Wilson and Ross Hannaford, eventually culminating in the hugely successful Daddy Cool. But here are the Pink Finks with their version of Louie Louie.

And you're listening to Those Were the Days. And we are back in the days of sharp suits, scooters, cool attitudes. This next song became a hit right across the country. And it is Ray Columbus and the Invaders with She's a Mod.

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0: I'm just a singer in a rock and roll band. Hit 1973 single by Moody Blues, first released in 1972 on the album Seventh Sojourn.
1: Introducing this week's sentimental friend on Those Were the Days.
0: Wow, time to slow things down a little bit now, I think. Cliff Richard's debut album in 1959 was called, appropriately enough, Cliff Sings. And he certainly does. Little things mean a lot.

0: coming out of Wales in the 1980s, early 1980s, and bringing rock and roll star back to the charts, Shakin' Stevens became one of the biggest stars of the decade, and that was This Old House. 1980s, let's go back now to the 1940s, and an influence over Herman's Hermits, I do believe, and over so many, and oh, a whole lot of fun, Mr. George Formby.
1: I'm leaning on the lamp, I know I look just like a tramp, or you may think I'm hanging round to steal a car. But no, I'm not a crook, and if you think that's what I look,

0: I'm Mark Dransfield. The Royal Commission into Anti-Semitism will deliver its final report on December 18, 4 days later than planned. Sean Bindley reports.
1: Commissioner Virginia Bell has made her closing remarks ahead of the inquiry's final hearings today. The report was originally due on December 14, marking 1 year since the Bondi Beach terrorist attack, but Commissioner Bell says that would distract from a solemn day of remembrance.
2: I'm aware of concern within the Jewish community that delivery of the report on the anniversary would be a distraction. I fully understand that concern, and to avoid that distraction, I have asked for a short extension of the term.
0: Two Victoria police officers who lost their lives in a dramatic siege in Porepunkah 1 year ago have this morning been honoured at a service in the state's northeast. Detective leading Senior Constable Neil Thompson and Senior Constable Vadim Devat-Hotta were shot and killed while serving a warrant on this day last year. Chief Commissioner Mike Bush was among the speakers at the service outside the Bright Police Station, where a memorial was unveiled in honour of the fallen officers.
3: Neil and Vadim, we are here for you. We are with you. We are always with your family.
0: It's been revealed music legend Dolly Parton died after a brief battle with cancer. Her representative said she passed away peacefully in Nashville, surrounded by loved ones at the age of 80. The Jolene and 9 to 5 singer is one of the best-selling artists of all time. Her friend, journalist Kyle Granger, says her hometown in the Smoky Mountains of Tennessee is in mourning.
4: I went downtown where they've erected a statue of her about 30 years ago, and people were already lining the streets, crying, laying flowers, bringing wreaths and pictures and blankets of butterflies and all kinds of things.
0: Health experts have again thrown their support behind a proposed 20% tax on sugary drinks in the wake of a new study on the potential impact on the oral health of Australians. Lee Harrison reports.
5: A new Australian study suggests the tax on soft drinks and most juices could prevent 3.7 million cases of tooth decay, 191,000 cases of gum disease, and 115,000 cases of complete tooth loss nationally over the next 25 years. Lead author and Griffith University research fellow Michelle Shaheed has told the ABC it's the first Australian study to quantify the impacts of a proposed sugar tax beyond tooth decay. Dr. Shaheed suggests any money gained from a proposed tax should be used to strengthen oral health services in Australia, making trips to the dentist cheaper and more accessible. Lee Harrison, Air News.
0: The inflation rate has come down to 3.5%. However, the underlying rate is still above the Reserve Bank's target, so it is unlikely to mean an interest rate cut. Meantime, Woolworths sales growth has outpaced rival Coles. Food sales at the supermarket giant rose to $53.8 billion in the 2026 financial year, with profits up 18% to $1.14 billion. Checking the Aussie share market, the All Ords is trading up 9 points at 93.84. One Australian dollar is buying 71.78 US cents. This is Air National News. First to AFL, and Scott Pendlebury is being given a 50-50 chance of playing on next year. The Collingwood veteran is sidelined with a hamstring injury and will miss Friday's wildcard final against the Western Bulldogs. Coach Craig McRae says he spoke with the 38-year-old on Saturday.
6: It's probably just 50-50, to be honest. I think I can see opportunities for him to play on and retire. I'm sure he's weighing up a lot of those things.
0: NRL and Broncos coach Michael Maguire denies he forced club captain Adam Reynolds into early retirement. Reynolds initially suggested it was the call of Madge and the medical staff to rule him out of their last two games. Maguire's clarified it was Reynolds who made the call.
7: He basically said to me, I think it's time, Madge. Yeah, and that's how it went. Yeah, and I respect that. You know, I'd love to see him play. I'd love to see him roll out there and be in front of our 40,000 fans and 50,000 fans like we all would. But there comes a time where he just said the body's had its time. And, you know, he just couldn't get to the end point to have that last little fairy tale.
0: Turning to tennis, and Storm Hunter has defeated fellow Aussie Madison Inglis in qualifying at the US Open. Meantime, Serena Williams and Carlos Alcaraz have won their opening mixed doubles match. And Aussie Stephanie Gilmore, Oscar Berry and Jarvis Earl have bowed out of the Fiji Surf Pro in the opening round. Australian Independent Radio News.
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1: Released in the mid-1970s, that hit really helped cement Leo Sayer's place on the international stage. One man band. I like it like that. The Dave Clark Five.

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Elvis Presley, an American trilogy. His live performances are nothing short of amazing, absolutely brilliant. And we're going to stay with the theme of America for a little while with a song written by Paul Simon and popularized by Simon and Garfunkel from their album Bookends. It was released in 1971 as the B-side to keep the customer satisfied.

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long-time listeners will remember when we spoke to Buffy Sainte-Marie on the show very early on. In those were the days, early days. Unfortunately, I don't think I have a copy of that interview anywhere. But anyway, she was very, very friendly and gave us lots of knowledge about her music and her writing.

definitely a voice that inspired generations of listeners and musicians alike. From Canada, in fact, Buffy Sainte-Marie. And I hope you enjoyed that particular track. Next up, we got The Flying Circus. No, not Monty Python's Flying Circus, but the band. And they had a flying start with three hit records, but never really managed to gain a firm footing in Australia. They did relocate to Canada, one of the first Australian acts to establish themselves overseas. But with changes in musical style, frequent changes of lineup, long periods overseas, it meant their chances of establishing a strong identity with the local media and public was fading. But here they are, The Flying Circus, with a song called La La. Very original.

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1: Presenting this week, Wanda Jackson, American singer, songwriter, pianist and guitarist. Had very big success in the 50s and 60s and a pioneering rock and roll artist, known to many as the Queen or, in fact, the First Lady of Rockabilly.

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1: He's an interesting guy. His name is Eddie Bond, pioneer singer and guitar player of rockabilly music. Now, in the mid-1950s, Eddie recorded for Mercury Reading Records, toured with Elvis, Carl Perkins, Jerry Lee Lewis, Johnny Cash, Roy Orbison, and what a time that was. Most infamous for having rejected the 18-year-old Elvis Presley when he auditioned for Eddie Bond's band. Shortly thereafter, Elvis recorded his very first single at Sun Records. Eddie Bond's contribution to the genre has been recognised by the Rockabilly Hall of Fame. Did you know there was a Rockabilly Hall of Fame? Eddie Bond and the Stompers.

Jerry Lee Lewis down the line. This next track, The Rolling Stones. Do you remember what their first song was? It was from Chuck Berry. Chuck Berry cover, and it was Come On, their debut single.

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7: Time for a couple more contributions from Those Were The Days to Plenty Valley FM's Aussie August Music Month, beginning with Johnny O'Keefe and followed up by Normie Rowe.

You heard Normie Rowe and the Playboys getting a little bit wild there, drinking wine, Spody O.D., Normie Rowe. And before that, we heard from Johnny O'Keefe with She's My Baby. Hope you've enjoyed this last couple of hours of Those Are The Days. Hope there's been something in it for you. You will enjoy this next track, I know, and I'm not going to introduce it because it needs no introduction.

This next track was released on the 1973 album Band on the Run and became a fan favourite thanks to its catchy chorus, playful spirits, a great little tune, Mrs. Vanderbilt's.

Now my time to vacate the chair. See you back next week. Same time, same place. Those were the days. You'll miss it. Have a great week. Bye. It's Mr. John Lennon that's going to play us out to the news with Nobody Told Me. There'll be days like these.

0: I'm Mark Dransfield. New data shows Australia's inflation rate has come down, but it's unlikely interest rates will follow suit. More from Federal Politics editor Michael Packey.
1: Latest numbers from the Bureau of Statistics show consumer prices grew 3.5% for the year to July. This is 0.3% lower than the previous reading in June, but still higher than what the market had expected. The cost of housing, food and recreation increased over the period. The underlying rate of inflation is stuck at 3.6%, which is above the Reserve Bank's target range. The underlying rate removes volatile prices out of the equation, and this is what the RBA looks at when deciding on interest rate movements. Michael Packey reporting.
0: National childcare provider Edge Early Learning has entered voluntary administration. 70 centres across the nation, along with thousands of families, are being left in limbo. Despite the decision, the company says it will continue to trade as normal and centres will remain open while they work through their finances. The Anti-Semitism Royal Commission will hold its final hearings today as calls grow for the inquiry to be extended. More from Federal Politics reporter Nelson Scott.
2: After 62 days, 340 witnesses and over 20,000 written submissions, the Royal Commission into Anti-Semitism will wrap up. Commissioner Virginia Bell delivered her closing address, signalling the Bondi Beach terror attack followed 2 years of increased anti-Semitism throughout Australia. Ms Bell says she will now deliver her final report on December 18 to avoid a release that coincides with the anniversary of the massacre.
3: Delivery of the report on the anniversary would be a distraction.
2: But former Home Affairs Chief Mike Pizzullo has joined calls for the overall inquiry to be extended, arguing key ministers must testify.
4: The government is responsible for keeping all Australians safe. It needs to be questioned.
2: Today's final hearings will focus on promoting social cohesion. Nelson Scott, Canberra.
0: South Australia has reported a suspected case of bird flu in a red fox. The animal was found in metropolitan Adelaide. It was one of five new potential bird flu events in the state, which include an Australian raven and a little penguin. Dolly Parton's team has released a statement confirming the legendary singer-songwriter died of cancer. There's been an outpouring of grief across America and around the world since news broke of her death at the age of 80. Dolly's being remembered as a force of nature and a generous philanthropist. And the US Secret Service is investigating a video aired by Iranian state media appearing to threaten the life of President Donald Trump's youngest son. The clip reportedly puts a $10 million bounty on Barron Trump and claims to have information on the 20-year-old's whereabouts. Former Marine Intelligence Officer Hal Kempfer says it could trigger an escalation of the ongoing military conflict.
5: This also coincides with a statement from Prime Minister Netanyahu of Israel, who said one of his sons had just been threatened with an assassination attempt by Iran. So apparently going after family members has become something that Iran has kind of pursued on a policy basis, if you will.
0: This is Air National News. Rabbitohs star Latrell Mitchell's poised to make his long-awaited comeback from injury. He's been named on an extended bench for Saturday's clash with the Titans. South Sydney CEO Blake Solly has told Sports Today Mitchell just needs to get through training.
6: We've got a big training day tomorrow, and if Latrell can get through that and captain's run on Friday, he'll definitely play some part. I don't think he'll be starting, but he'll come off the bench at some stage during the game and get some minutes and hopefully get through that and hopefully then play some more game time against the Roosters the week after.
0: AFL and Lions coach Chris Fagan faces one of the toughest selection calls of his career ahead of next week's qualifier against the Swans. Sarah Patterson reports.
7: Lions co-captain Hugh McCluggage is expected to overcome a calf injury and be available for the SCG blockbuster on Saturday week. But that means Fagan and the Brisbane match committee will need to leave somebody out of the side which hammered Collingwood last Friday night. Darcy Gardner and Ty Gallup are among the possible candidates, though Darcy Ford, Jared Berry or Levi Ashcroft could also be up for consideration. Whatever the decision, it certainly won't be an easy one. Sarah Patterson, S Sport.
0: And English cricket captain Joe Root admits he's frustrated with the team's off-field behaviour after yet another nightclub-related incident. Bowler Brydon Carse has been dropped from their squad for the second test against Pakistan after being handcuffed outside a nightclub. Australian Independent Radio News.
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9: Well, partly cloudy for the afternoon, possibly a shower as well. Tonight, 7 degrees. Ooh, tomorrow, 16. Partly cloudy. Cloudy Friday and possibly wet at times. Currently, just on 14.
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0: 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That's B-U-O-Y-S. 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

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And, of course, that was for Fox 8 from Sydney. 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

0: Billy Rollins, 88.6, and Gold Coast duo Paper Daisies. 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
4: 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I'm not.

0: They give me such a hard time for what I'd done. I just felt like ice cream wrapped in biscuit crumbs. The shopkeeper looked shifty as I handed him $1.50, and all around me time seemed to freeze. It was like a western movie with the villain and his groupies, death staring my iced confectionery.
1: What do you think you're doing?
0: It was Tomo, he was spewing dirt flying off his footy spurs.
1: What's this game you're playing? Is there something you're not saying? You can't have that for lunch, it's a

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There's only so much I could take. Tomo's voice was giving me an ice cream headache. I didn't know whether to scream or spew. So like the only way to stop it was to point out that stain in Tomo's pocket.

0: Good afternoon. This is Michael Lynch. Well, firstly to Canberra, where the opposition has described its political opponents as being all over the shop when it comes to immigration policy. One Nation MP David Farley says when all visa categories are included, the party would allow 230,000 new arrivals into Australia every year. But Farley's senior colleagues maintain they would strictly cap the annual net immigration at 130,000 people. Liberal leader Angus Taylor, meanwhile, says it's clear the minor party can't be trusted on the issue.
1: Only the coalition has a plan to get immigration numbers down and standards up. We have laid out how we will do that. We will cap migration based on housing supply. We'll put Australian values at the centre.
0: As part of an investigation into information provided about secret commissions, five people have been arrested after police raids at the offices of the CFMEU. The union's headquarters in Carlton was one of six Melbourne addresses where search warrants were executed this morning. South Australian authorities are investigating a second suspected case of H5 bird flu in a long-nosed fur seal in the state. This follows the discovery of the first confirmed case in a seal at Beachport in the state's southeast. Officials are expecting test results in the coming days, but Chief Vet Dr. Skye Fruin says we should hope for the best, but be prepared for the worst.
2: I do think we need to expect that there will be more. I don't know how quickly it will spread. What we do have in our favour is that this is a virus that spreads very well between birds. It does not spread well between mammals. So the mammals are really at risk from catching it from the birds directly or from the contaminated environment.
0: The West Australian opposition says the Cook government needs to obtain a guarantee from the Prime Minister while he's in WA that the state's GST deal will not be changed. WA is currently guaranteed that its share of the GST will not fall below 75 cents in the dollar. But an interim productivity commission report claims the deal unfairly favours Western Australia and has recommended changing the current allocation. Anthony Albanese has said the WA will continue to get its fair share of the GST, and the state's treasurer, Rita Saviotti, says she believes the PM is well aware of the extent to which any change to the deal would affect the state.
3: Anthony Albanese, and I think the few of many, understands WA. I've worked closely with him over decades, in particular on infrastructure grants. He understands WA, and I know our federal parliamentary team know just how big an impact this discussion has on Western Australia.
0: Well, the call has gone out to truck drivers and forklift operators as Australia Post launches a major recruitment drive in the months leading up to Christmas. More on that from Sarah Patterson.
4: 3,500 jobs are up for grabs, with Australia Post determined to bolster its workforce ahead of the Christmas rush and make sure parcels arrive on time during its busiest period of the year. Applications are now open for seasonal team members at Australia Post and StarTrack across both metro and regional areas. Truck drivers and forklift operators are among the most in-demand roles, but there are also roles for parcel sorters, freight handlers and van drivers, some of the jobs requiring no previous experience.
0: Sarah Patterson there at Australian Independent Radio News. Pat Cummins is giving no guarantees that Marnus Labuschagne will be part of October's tour of South Africa. The 32-year-old has not scored a test century since 2023 and made only four runs in Australia's only innings of the second test against Bangladesh. The test captain says selectors will meet in the weeks ahead.
5: He's not scored the runs he would have liked. He's been batting fantastically well, kind of off the field, but it doesn't mean much. You've got to kind of convert that into runs out there.
0: Essendon legend Matthew Lloyd is describing Mark McVee as a strong appointment as the Bombers' next coach. The Sydney assistant will reportedly be officially named this week as Brad Scott's full-time replacement. Lloyd has told the AFL website McVee is exactly who the Bombers need.
6: He's ruthless, so I think it's what that place needs, someone to come in and be really, really tough and hard on the standards and the expectations, but he also got a softer side where he's got a really good relationships type of person as a coach. So, yeah, it might not be the James Heard that everyone wanted, but Mark, I think he's a strong appointment.
0: In the wake of the greatest NRL upset of the year, the West Tigers are celebrating yesterday's 25-24 defeat of the Sydney Roosters. With 1 minute remaining to put his side in front, Jock Madden kicked the winning field goal. Earlier in the day, the Sharks came from behind to beat the Titans on the Gold Coast 30-22. Australian Independent Radio News.
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8: Well, mostly sunny this afternoon. Tonight 7 degrees. Tomorrow 16, partly cloudy. Cloudy Friday, possibly wet at times. Currently 14.
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88.6, Plenty Valley FM, and from Melbourne, Osita, playing pretend. I guess that's something we all do at times. Some of us, all the time.

0: Good afternoon. This is Michael Lynch. Well, firstly to Canberra, where the opposition has described its political opponents as being all over the shop when it comes to immigration policy. One Nation MP David Farley says when all visa categories are included, the party would allow 230,000 new arrivals into Australia every year. But Farley's senior colleagues maintain they would strictly cap the annual net immigration at 130,000 people. Liberal leader Angus Taylor, meanwhile, says it's clear the minor party can't be trusted on the issue.
1: Only the coalition has a plan to get immigration numbers down and standards up. We have laid out how we will do that. We will cap migration based on housing supply. We'll put Australian values at the centre.
0: As part of an investigation into information provided about secret commissions, five people have been arrested after police raids at the offices of the CFMEU. The union's headquarters in Carlton was one of six Melbourne addresses where search warrants were executed this morning. South Australian authorities are investigating a second suspected case of H5 bird flu in a long-nosed fur seal in the state. This follows the discovery of the first confirmed case in a seal at Beachport in the state's southeast. Officials are expecting test results in the coming days, but Chief Vet Dr. Skye Fruin says we should hope for the best, but be prepared for the worst.
2: I do think we need to expect that there will be more. I don't know how quickly it will spread. What we do have in our favour is that this is a virus that spreads very well between birds. It does not spread well between mammals. So the mammals are really at risk from catching it from the birds directly or from the contaminated environment.
0: The West Australian opposition says the Cook government needs to obtain a guarantee from the Prime Minister while he's in WA that the state's GST deal will not be changed. WA is currently guaranteed that its share of the GST will not fall below 75 cents in the dollar. But an interim productivity commission report claims the deal unfairly favours Western Australia and has recommended changing the current allocation. Anthony Albanese has said the WA will continue to get its fair share of the GST, and the state's treasurer, Rita Saviotti, says she believes the PM is well aware of the extent to which any change to the deal would affect the state.
3: Anthony Albanese, and I think the few of many, understands WA. I've worked closely with him over decades, in particular on infrastructure grants. He understands WA, and I know our federal parliamentary team know just how big an impact this discussion has on Western Australia.
0: Well, the call has gone out to truck drivers and forklift operators as Australia Post launches a major recruitment drive in the months leading up to Christmas. More on that from Sarah Patterson.
4: 3,500 jobs are up for grabs, with Australia Post determined to bolster its workforce ahead of the Christmas rush and make sure parcels arrive on time during its busiest period of the year. Applications are now open for seasonal team members at Australia Post and StarTrack across both metro and regional areas. Truck drivers and forklift operators are among the most in-demand roles, but there are also roles for parcel sorters, freight handlers and van drivers, some of the jobs requiring no previous experience.
0: Sarah Patterson there at Australian Independent Radio News. Pat Cummins is giving no guarantees that Marnus Labuschagne will be part of October's tour of South Africa. The 32-year-old has not scored a test century since 2023 and made only four runs in Australia's only innings at the second test against Bangladesh. The test captain says selectors will meet in the weeks ahead.
5: He's not scored the runs he would have liked. He's been batting fantastically well, kind of off the field, but it doesn't mean much. You've got to kind of convert that into runs out there.
0: Essendon legend Matthew Lloyd is describing Mark McVee as a strong appointment as the Bombers' next coach. The Sydney assistant will reportedly be officially named this week as Brad Scott's full-time replacement. Lloyd has told the AFL website McVee is exactly who the Bombers need.
6: He's ruthless, so I think it's what that place needs, someone to come in and be really, really tough and hard on the standards and the expectations, but he also got a softer side where he's got a really good relationships type of person as a coach. So, yeah, it might not be the James Heard that everyone wanted, but Mark, I think he's a strong appointment.
0: In the wake of the greatest NRL upset of the year, the West Tigers are celebrating yesterday's 25-24 defeat of the Sydney Roosters. With 1 minute remaining to put his side in front, Jock Madden kicked the winning field goal. Earlier in the day, the Sharks came from behind to beat the Titans on the Gold Coast 30-22. Australian Independent Radio News.
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4: 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So
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0: Good afternoon. This is Michael Lynch. Well, firstly to Canberra, where the opposition has described its political opponents as being all over the shop when it comes to immigration policy. One Nation MP David Farley says when all visa categories are included, the party would allow 230,000 new arrivals into Australia every year. But Farley's senior colleagues maintain they would strictly cap the annual net immigration at 130,000 people. Liberal leader Angus Taylor, meanwhile, says it's clear the minor party can't be trusted on the issue.
1: Only the coalition has a plan to get immigration numbers down and standards up. We have laid out how we will do that. We will cap migration based on housing supply. We'll put Australian values at the centre.
0: As part of an investigation into information provided about secret commissions, five people have been arrested after police raids at the offices of the CFMEU. The union's headquarters in Carlton was one of six Melbourne addresses where search warrants were executed this morning. South Australian authorities are investigating a second suspected case of H5 bird flu in a long-nosed fur seal in the state. This follows the discovery of the first confirmed case in a seal at Beachport in the state's southeast. Officials are expecting test results in the coming days, but Chief Vet Dr. Skye Fruin says we should hope for the best, but be prepared for the worst.
2: I do think we need to expect that there will be more. I don't know how quickly it will spread. What we do have in our favour is that this is a virus that spreads very well between birds. It does not spread well between mammals. So the mammals are really at risk from catching it from the birds directly or from the contaminated environment.
0: The West Australian opposition says the Cook government needs to obtain a guarantee from the Prime Minister while he's in WA that the state's GST deal will not be changed. WA is currently guaranteed that its share of the GST will not fall below 75 cents in the dollar. But an interim Productivity Commission report claims the deal unfairly favours Western Australia and has recommended changing the current allocation. Anthony Albanese has said the WA will continue to get its fair share of the GST, and the state's treasurer, Rita Saviotti, says she believes the PM is well aware of the extent to which any change to the deal would affect the state.
3: Anthony Albanese, and I think the view of many, understands WA. I've worked closely with him over decades, in particular on infrastructure grants. He understands WA, and I know our federal parliamentary team know just how big an impact this discussion has on Western Australia.
0: Well, the call has gone out to truck drivers and forklift operators as Australia Post launches a major recruitment drive in the months leading up to Christmas. More on that from Sarah Patterson.
4: 3,500 jobs are up for grabs, with Australia Post determined to bolster its workforce ahead of the Christmas rush and make sure parcels arrive on time during its busiest period of the year. Applications are now open for seasonal team members at Australia Post and StarTrack across both metro and regional areas. Truck drivers and forklift operators are among the most in-demand roles, but there are also roles for parcel sorters, freight handlers and van drivers, some of the jobs requiring no previous experience.
0: Sarah Patterson there at Australian Independent Radio News. Pat Cummins is giving no guarantees that Marnus Labuschagne will be part of October's tour of South Africa. The 32-year-old has not scored a test century since 2023 and made only four runs in Australia's only innings of the second test against Bangladesh. The test captain says selectors will meet in the weeks ahead.
5: He's not scored the runs he would have liked. He's been batting fantastically well, kind of off the field, but it doesn't mean much. You've got to kind of convert that into runs out there.
0: Essendon legend Matthew Lloyd is describing Mark McVee as a strong appointment as the Bombers' next coach. The Sydney assistant will reportedly be officially named this week as Brad Scott's full-time replacement. Lloyd has told the AFL website McVee is exactly who the Bombers need.
6: He's ruthless, so I think it's what that place needs, someone to come in and be really, really tough and hard on the standards and the expectations, but he also got a softer side where he's got a really good relationships type of person as a coach. So, yeah, it might not be the James Heard that everyone wanted, but Mark, I think he's a strong appointment.
0: In the wake of the greatest NRL upset of the year, the West Tigers are celebrating yesterday's 25-24 defeat of the Sydney Roosters. With 1 minute remaining to put his side in front, Jock Madden kicked the winning field goal. Earlier in the day, the Sharks came from behind to beat the Titans on the Gold Coast 30-22. Australian Independent Radio News.
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0: Howdy, friends. 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

0: Good afternoon. This is Michael Lynch. Well, firstly, to Canberra, where the opposition has described its political opponents as being all over the shop when it comes to immigration policy. One Nation MP David Farley says when all visa categories are included, the party would allow 230,000 new arrivals into Australia every year. But Farley's senior colleagues maintain they would strictly cap the annual net immigration at 130,000 people. Liberal leader Angus Taylor, meanwhile, says it's clear the minor party can't be trusted on the issue.
1: Only the coalition has a plan to get immigration numbers down and standards up. We have laid out how we will do that. We will cap migration based on housing supply. We'll put Australian values at the centre.
0: As part of an investigation into information provided about secret commissions, five people have been arrested after police raids at the offices of the CFMEU. The union's headquarters in Carlton was one of six Melbourne addresses where search warrants were executed this morning. South Australian authorities are investigating a second suspected case of H5 bird flu in a long-nosed fur seal in the state. This follows the discovery of the first confirmed case in a seal at Beachport in the state's southeast. Officials are expecting test results in the coming days, but Chief Vet Dr. Skye Fruin says we should hope for the best, but be prepared for the worst.
2: I do think we need to expect that there will be more. I don't know how quickly it will spread. What we do have in our favour is that this is a virus that spreads very well between birds. It does not spread well between mammals. So the mammals are really at risk from catching it from the birds directly or from the contaminated environment.
0: The West Australian opposition says the Cook government needs to obtain a guarantee from the Prime Minister while he's in WA that the state's GST deal will not be changed. WA is currently guaranteed that its share of the GST will not fall below 75 cents in the dollar. But an interim Productivity Commission report claims the deal unfairly favours Western Australia and has recommended changing the current allocation. Anthony Albanese has said that WA will continue to get its fair share of the GST, and the state's treasurer, Rita Saviotti, says she believes the PM is well aware of the extent to which any change to the deal would affect the state.
3: Anthony Albanese, and I think the view of many, understands WA. I've worked closely with him over decades, in particular on infrastructure grants. He understands WA, and I know our federal parliamentary team know just how big an impact this discussion has on Western Australia.
0: Well, the call has gone out to truck drivers and forklift operators as Australia Post launches a major recruitment drive in the months leading up to Christmas. More on that from Sarah Patterson.
4: 3,500 jobs are up for grabs, with Australia Post determined to bolster its workforce ahead of the Christmas rush and make sure parcels arrive on time during its busiest period of the year. Applications are now open for seasonal team members at Australia Post and StarTrack across both metro and regional areas. Truck drivers and forklift operators are among the most in-demand roles, but there are also roles for parcel sorters, freight handlers and van drivers, some of the jobs requiring no previous experience.
0: Sarah Patterson there at Australian Independent Radio News. Pat Cummins is giving no guarantees that Marnus Labuschagne will be part of October's tour of South Africa. The 32-year-old has not scored a test century since 2023 and made only four runs in Australia's only innings of the second test against Bangladesh. The test captain says selectors will meet in the weeks ahead.
5: He's not scored the runs he would have liked. He's been batting fantastically well, kind of off the field, but it doesn't mean much. You've got to kind of convert that into runs out there.
0: Essendon legend Matthew Lloyd is describing Mark McVee as a strong appointment as the Bombers' next coach. The Sydney assistant will reportedly be officially named this week as Brad Scott's full-time replacement. Lloyd has told the AFL website McVee is exactly who the Bombers need.
6: He's ruthless, so I think it's what that place needs, someone to come in and be really, really tough and hard on the standards and the expectations, but he also got a softer side where he's got a really good relationships type of person as a coach. So, yeah, it might not be the James Heard that everyone wanted, but Mark, I think he's a strong appointment.
0: In the wake of the greatest NRL upset of the year, the West Tigers are celebrating yesterday's 25-24 defeat of the Sydney Roosters. With 1 minute remaining to put his side in front, Jock Madden kicked the winning field goal. Earlier in the day, the Sharks came from behind to beat the Titans on the Gold Coast 30-22. Australian Independent Radio News.
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8: And currently in Mill Park, it is 11 degrees. In Whittlesea, it is 10 degrees. In St Andrews, it's 10 degrees. And in Lower Plenty, holding out at a balmy 12 degrees. Looking ahead for the rest of the week, for tomorrow, Thursday, we are expecting partly cloudy and a top of 16 degrees. For Friday, we are expecting a shower or two and a top of 15 degrees. For Saturday, we're expecting cloudy and a top of 15 degrees. For Sunday, we're expecting cloudy and a top of 16 degrees. For Monday, we're expecting cloud clearing and a top of 21 degrees. And Tuesday, we're expecting showers and a top of 23 degrees.
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8: 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I am Craig Smith and I'm bringing you the usual motley assortment of memories and musical oddities. And this week, for All Aussie August, another selection of Aussie tracks.

0: 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And we open the show this week with novelty hit The Monitors and their 1980 single Singing in the 80s, followed by the B-side of that single called Nobody Told Me. And we finished with another novelty hit, Player One, with Space Invaders, and that was the 12-inch record version. It was also released in 1979 on their album Game Over. 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Australian Plants Society Yarra Yarra Group is holding its annual Australian Plants Expo on Saturday and Sunday, the 13th and 14th of September, from 10:30 a.m. to 3 p.m. at the Eltham Community and Reception Centre, 801 Main Road, Eltham. 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

0: 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And you've just been listening to three tracks from the very ever first live gig by Hunters and Collectors, recorded in 1981 at the Crystal Ballroom at a benefit for Deep Cuts' favourite British musician Snake Finger. The track Remember This Motion has never been released as a studio track, and the tracks Run, Run, Run and Talking to a Stranger were released on the Hunters' first self-titled debut album. Those tracks are courtesy of the Human Frailty Hunters and Collectors fan site. 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It's an all-weather event held indoors at Petrie Park Hall, Montmorency, which is at 16 Mountain View Road, Montmorency, next to the RSL, and the event starts at 4 p.m. and you can contact Nadia for more information.
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0: 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And you've just been listening to Aussie supergroup The Party Boys. And the tracks Not Fade Away, The Beat Goes On, Super Freak and Bitch all came from their 1983 debut release, Live at Several 21sts, featuring James Rain of Australian Crawl on vocals. And coming up in the second hour, we're going to hear some more from some other lineups of the Party Boys. Something to look forward to as we roll over to 7 o'clock.
1: Song is originally recorded by the Bobby Fuller Four. Here we go, this car.

Song is originally recorded by the Bobby Fuller Four. Kevin is going to play a song for you now. Dal Hendrix song.

0: I thank you.
1: Hey, hey, hey, hey, applause, applause, applause. I thought that was pretty suave myself.
2: Took a lot of time to say that.

Така да ја дојде. Now the chorus of this song is very simple. It's a Bob Dylan song from way, way back. I would not feel so all alone. Everybody must get stoned. 'Cause we know you guys.

0: It is 17 minutes past 7. 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And there we had five more tracks from Australian supergroup, The Party Boys. This time, I Fought the Law, Highway Child, Sugar Shack, Street Fightin' Man, and Rainy Day Women number 12 and 35 came from their second album of 1983, Greatest Hits of Other People, featuring vocalist Richard Clapton, although he had some help from Kevin Borich on Highway Child. 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It's a good chance to meet other carers in the area, swap some ideas, and even have a laugh. 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Wow. She's
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5: Okay, I think the party boys are ready to start. 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

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Yeah, you betcha. Most of all, though, Red Simons once told me, he said, you know, the meat is always sweeter on the bone.

Led Zeppelin stuff for you, okay?

0: 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And you've been listening to some more tracks from Aussie supergroup The Party Boys. Brown Sugar, Foxy Lady, Walking the Dog, and a medley of Kashmir and Immigrant Song came from their 1984 album No Song Too Sacred, featuring the glorious pipes of the late Shirley Strawn. The Eltham Men's Bike Project is a program that restores and donates bikes to families doing it tough, including refugees and those with special needs. The project works with local councils, schools and not-for-profit welfare organisations and has donated over 200 bikes, promoting physical and mental health and well-being for the community. You can donate bikes that might be in need of a bit of attention and that you have no longer need for, and let the team work their magic. For more information, to volunteer your time, to donate your bike or even to join the shed, you can go to elthammenshed.com.au.
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5: Hi, I'm Estelle. 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
6: And I'm Joanna. 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
0: And that does bring us towards the end of this week's edition of Deep Cuts. Remember that coming up at 8 o'clock we have Stephen and another fantastic episode of All Things Classical. To take us out tonight, we're going to hit three more tracks from The Party Boys this time. Life in the Fast Lane, Fire and Rocky Mountain Way, all coming from their 1985 album You Need Professional Help, ostensibly with Dragon's Mark Hunter on lead vocals, although Life in the Fast Lane is actually Joe Walsh, Fire is Kevin Borich, and Rocky Mountain Way, no surprise, is Joe Walsh again.

Good evening, everybody. It's 8 o'clock and time for All Things Classical here on 88.6 Plenty Valley FM. I'm Stephen Chaney. I'll be your host until 11 o'clock tonight, bringing you 3 hours of wonderful, wonderful classical music. Thanks to Craig for the last couple of hours of Aussie rock, covering those British songs. Very good, very good, very good. Now on tonight's show, I've got a special guest, Andrew, who is from the Preston Symphony Orchestra. He's going to come along and talk to us about a forthcoming concert. He's also chosen some wonderfully interesting pieces of music to chat about, so that will come shortly. But to get the show started, I thought the best way to open a show is with a prelude, and the one I've chosen tonight is by Richard Wagner from Tristan and Isolde. This version is played by the West Australian Symphony Orchestra, conducted by Simone Young.

0: It's a very broody piece of music. I hope that is the end, because I've got my guest on microphone with me now. Andrew.
1: Yes, good evening.
0: Good evening, everybody. I've got Andrew from the Preston Symphony Orchestra, and he's come along to tell us about an event coming up very shortly in Preston at the City Hall. Tell me a bit more about that, Andrew.
1: Okay, well, this is it is coming up because it's going to be on the 13th of September at Preston City Hall, featuring the Preston Symphony Orchestra, 2:30 in the afternoon, and it's a pretty special event actually because it's a highlight of our calendar.
0: I went to last year's event and I was stunned by how talented these teenagers were. In fact, one of them wasn't even a teenager; he was so young.
1: Yes, yeah, so I'd better explain to the listeners what we're talking about. So, we've selected six young soloists by audition. And every year we do this, and they have the chance to play their selected work, to show off their skills on their instrument, to play it with an orchestra, which is an amazing opportunity for an ambitious young performer.
0: Now, it is called the Youth Concerto Competition. How many years has it been going? Lots of years.
1: Yes, 37 years.
0: That's a long, long time. Now, the age range for the competitors, what is it?
1: Okay, the maximum age allowed is 18. The oldest one of this batch is 17 and the youngest is 13.
0: Right, so they're all genuine teenagers this year.
1: Exactly.
0: You had a 12-year-old last year, didn't you, in the final?
1: Yeah, we did, actually.
0: Oh, God, stunning. I was saying to Andrew earlier on, you know, what was I doing when I was 12? I wasn't playing a full concerto on a professional instrument with an orchestra, that's for sure.
1: Well, one of the 13-year-old on piano, he played in this competition when he was only 9 as well.
0: Oh.
1: So you are allowed to reapply after... After 2 years, you can reapply, and that's what he did.
0: Now, this is also supported by the City of Darebin's Community Grants Program, which helps all sorts of artistic achievements. Are you familiar with much about what goes on with those grants?
1: Oh yes, yes, that's right. We apply for those grants every year, and it's important because the ticket sales and member subscriptions don't necessarily cover all costs. You know, hiring a hall is you need a large hall for an orchestra, so that's not so cheap. So we really appreciate the support.
0: Now, as a community orchestra, you're all being paid $1 million a year to do this performance, aren't you?
1: Well, actually, we actually pay a small amount to keep the orchestra going. So yeah, we pay. Yeah.
0: Yes, as a presenter on a community radio station, listeners, I do not get paid for this. I pay for the privilege of boring you to death with classical music every Wednesday night. Now, the Preston Symphony Orchestra, it's been going a long time. Tell me a bit more about its history.
1: Yeah, well, it started, it wasn't that long ago. We had our 75th anniversary. So, it started off and... it just keeps growing. I've been in the orchestra myself for about 27 years myself, and I've seen it change a lot. And the standard has really developed quite a lot.
0: It has. About 10 years ago, I went along before I was involved with radio and listened to the orchestra do one of your Sunday afternoon concerts. And the sound, I thought, was a little unbalanced because you didn't have enough of certain parts of the orchestra. But now you're a full-blown, rocking-on-oil type musicians, aren't you?
1: Yeah, we've got the proper balance now. We've got more string players to fill it out. Yeah, you need plenty of string players to drown out those noisy winds and brass, don't you?
0: Now, we'll come back and talk more about the competition and what the six pieces are on that particular concert, but you brought along a bit of vinyl. I'm very appreciative of somebody bringing violin with me, vinyl with me rather, the Violin Concerto in E Major, BWV 1042 by Johann Sebastian Bach, the Munich Bach Orchestra, conducted by Alfred Schultz, soloist Professor Otto Buchner. This must be a very old archival recording, Andrew.
1: I think it is.
0: Now, why did you choose this out of all the things in your collection? Why did you bring this along with you today?
1: Well, like Bach is so admired and for such good reasons. Anyone who wants to know about composition, it's all there in Bach's music. Counterpoint, harmony,
0: yes,
1: structure, the architecture of it is amazing, and the emotion as well. They've got the mathematical precision of all the interlocking parts, and yet it just moves people. So, I mean, what more can I say?
0: Written around 1720 is what this says on the vinyl record. So let me play this for the people, and we'll come back and have a further chat to you.

0: 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I love tracking down and chatting to the people who've made the music that we grew up with, and I can think of nothing better than putting a smile on your face as together we relive some of the best days of our collective youth. 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

0: from the Preston Symphony Orchestra. Now, Andrew, before the Bach, we were talking about this youth concerto competition on the 13th September, Preston City Hall. Take me through the six finalists and the pieces that they have chosen. But before you do that, can you also tell me how the selection process worked? You had like a cast of thousands to apply, and you got down to six wonderful, talented musicians. Tell me about that.
1: Yes, well, anyone listening who would like to apply, check out our website around about April. The school term, term two, that's when applications open. And then you can apply. You have to submit a video of yourself playing a work for a solo instrument and orchestra. You submit that, and then we view all the videos, and the conductor and concertmaster together make that decision, and they select about 20 to 25 people for live audition, which happens at Bernie's Music Land in Ringwood, and because they've got plenty of pianos there for the accompanists. Yeah, and so that's how the audition process worked, and then we had to listen to everybody play those selected people playing live, and then from them we finally whittled it down to six.
0: Mm-hmm.
1: So there were so many applicants that really anyone who got an audition was a winner, really.
0: Well, that's right. You've got so many, and the effort you've got to go to as an applicant. You've got to create a video, you've got to create a good sound quality, you've got to send it off, and you've got to look the part and be the part, because presentation is all in these things, isn't it?
1: Yeah. Presentation does come into it. But we do listen mainly for the interpretation and maturity of, you know, the way they execute the music.
0: Yeah.
1: That's so important. Yeah.
0: But if they come shambling on stage dressed in rags, they're not going to do as well as somebody struts on with power and power dressing and says, "Whoa, I've got it."
1: Oh, they do on the concert. Oh, yeah, they dress up.
0: Well,
1: all
0: I've seen them at the concert.
1: Oh,
0: they are dressed up to the nines.
1: Absolutely.
0: You've got to look the part and sound the part. Now, there are six pieces. Can you take me through them one by one?
1: Frédéric Chopin. Okay, Piano Concerto Number 1 in E minor. The performer is Dylan Chan. He has been in the competition before when he was only 9. He's now 13. He's a very talented young performer. He was actually selected as a semi-finalist in the recent ABC Young Performers of the Year. So we'll see how he goes this year. So he's doing the Chopin on piano. Then we have a clarinetist, which is great to have a wind player. Karl Maria von Weber, Clarinet Concerto Number 2. Grace Shen is her name. She's a fabulous clarinet player. Weber was pretty fond of the clarinet. He wrote more than one clarinet concerto. There's a Melbourne composer called Sergei Golovko. He's a percussionist, and he wrote a concerto for marimba, which was performed around about 10 years ago, I believe, with the Heidelberg Symphony Orchestra, with him as the soloist. But this time it's going to be Isaac Chang, who's a wonderful marimba player, a young marimba player, 17 years of age, and he's going to perform that marimba concerto. Then we have Derek Way, his name is, and he's a double bass soloist, actually. The work is Giovanni Bottesini, was the composer. He was a 19th century double bass virtuoso, and he wrote... he's another one of these guys who's written a concerto for himself to perform, I would say.
0: Now, given the fact your instrument is what instrument, Andrew?
1: Yes, I'm a double bass player. I play double bass in the orchestra.
0: So you want to shoot this young talent because you're going to take your place in the orchestra in the future, is he?
1: Well, we'll see. We'll see what happens.
0: I bet your vote for this will be Giovanni Bottesini's, because the double bass doesn't get enough attention, does it?
1: Yeah, well, it's an interesting work, and he does a good job with it. We've started rehearsing with him already, actually.
0: Good, good.
1: So that's four. And then we've got the violin concerto, the famous D minor concerto by Jean Sibelius, and the performer is Angela Dong, and she's got a wonderful technique, and I love the start of that work where it's you can almost feel the ice over Finland, and it's just she gets that mood at the start perfectly. The sixth performer is Ian Zhao, and he's going to play the Edvard Grieg Piano Concerto in A minor. A beautiful, dramatic, and but also melodic work that's very famous.
0: That's when it goes bum ba-da-dum, ba-da-dum, ba-da-dum, ba-da-dum, ba-da-dum, ba-da-dum, that one?
1: Something like that.
0: Yes. Okay, if you can interpret that, you're on the right lines. Then the conductor, David Legenn. Now, tell me about him, because he's a very, very accomplished conductor, isn't he?
1: Yes. No, he's a conductor and educator, and he's been conducting us on and off for a couple of years now, and he fits in very well, and we're very happy with David. But this is the first youth concerto competition that he's conducted.
0: Fantastic. So that's the lineup, and it's on 2:30 on the 13th September. We'll talk a bit more about the orchestra and these performers shortly, but you brought along a very old vinyl. I love these old vinyl records. Stravinsky, Petrushka, Ernest Ansumet conducting L'Orchestre de la Suisse Romande. But what I love is the stuff down the very bottom about it. It says, long play in 33 and a third RPM micro groove recording. To clean record, use a barely damp cloth. I just love those instructions. And this was made in Australia for the Decca Record Company Limited, London, by EMI Brackets Australia Limited, Sydney, New South Wales. Fabulous stuff. Now, why Stravinsky Petrushka, the third tableau in the Moore's Room we're playing this evening?
1: Yeah, why did I choose it? Oh, well, it's been a favourite of mine for many, many years. I think in spite of the fact that it was so experimental and so almost wildly experimental at the time, it's so beautifully illustrating what's going on in the story. Yeah. Like action by action, there's the different colours and rhythms keep shifting all the time according to what's happening on stage. Although it is more often performed as an orchestral suite because the constantly shifting kaleidoscope of colour and rhythm is perennially popular.
0: Now, I love the sleeve notes. I mean, I'm a big fan of vinyl because I play When Vinyl Was King every Sunday afternoon from 2 till 5 on this station. But the sleeve notes for the third tableau in the Moore's Room, I've got to read them. It's only brief, but I think it just encapsulates the time. The Moor is seen playing with a coconut. I think that's just a fabulous sentence. Playing with a coconut.
1: Yeah.
0: He dances first a rather clumsy dance and then a more vigorous one, attempting in vain to open the coconut with his scimitar. The ballerina appears and begins to waltz, and the Moor is so taken with her charms that he attempts to join in with his previous dance, which, needless to say, does not fit. Petrushka suddenly rushes in, mad with jealousy, and attacks the Moor, who fights him off with a sabre. What a story! What a fabulous story! Madness, absolute madness.

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5: And you're listening to All Things Classical with Stephen Cheney here till 11 o'clock with my special guest, Andrew, from the Preston Symphony Orchestra. Now, whilst that music was playing, I was discussing it with you because I've got a version of Petrushka in my collection. And it's one of the most bonkers bits of music in my entire repertoire of records and CDs. It's just bizarre what he did all that time ago. He really broke down barriers and created revolutions virtually in the concert hall, didn't he?
6: That's right. He was on a path towards the Rite of Spring, which was even further down the experimental path, which was had such a massive influence right through the 20th century.
5: Mm.
6: Petrushka, bonkers is one descriptive word you could use for it. I just find it so inventive and all it's almost like a collage technique, like bits and pieces chopped up and juxtaposed. Because there's a change in the action, and suddenly the music is totally different, and then suddenly it's loud, and suddenly it's soft, and it's like heralding the modern age.
5: He certainly leaves the romantic movement behind, doesn't he? It's not like the Beethovens and Brahms of this world. It's something quite revolutionary.
6: Exactly.
5: And I've read interviews with many of the rock artists in the 70s and 80s, and they say really the first progressive rock album of them all was Petrushka, and the Rite of Spring kicked it all off.
6: Yes. You
5: know, so all those classically trained musicians like John Lord from Deep Purple and Rick Wakeman from Yes, they will all pay homage to Stravinsky as the man that made it all possible because it was so dramatic. And it's also extremely challenging to play on the radio because the peaks and troughs are enormous, absolutely enormous. So get yourself a decent stereo, a decent vinyl version or CD version and play it at home as loud as you can. Because that's the way to enjoy Stravinsky. Now, it's 8:48 is the time. You're here for a little bit longer now. Andrew, I'd like you to tell me a bit more about the Preston Symphony Orchestra process of joining. If you're hacking away with the violin thinking, I wish I had somebody to play with, tell me about how you get on board with the orchestra.
6: Yeah. Well, I would recommend, if you are interested, get on our website and there's a contact email address there. Now, the website is PrestonSymphony, all one word, .org.au. You would express your interest through that email address provided on the website. And when you get on there, you see some orchestra members. I'm on there in one of the photos, and then you see these words: Preston Symphony Orchestra is an adventurous, committed and friendly orchestra based in the northern suburbs of Melbourne. It provides the opportunity for musicians and audience members to play and hear orchestral music of a high standard.
5: Very good. Now, you've obviously had a lot of fun in the orchestra, otherwise you wouldn't have spent 27 years of your life going there. How often do you lot rehearse?
6: Once a week. And it's Tuesday nights, yeah. And we do currently have vacancies for double bass, tuba, timpani and percussion. So, but you know, if there's violin and viola players out there what would like to join, well, that's fine. That's probably going to be fine.
5: And what's the sort of quota of people you have? How many people are actually in the orchestra these days?
6: About 60.
5: That's a full orchestra.
6: Yeah, totally.
5: Unless you're playing Mahler's symphony for 1,000, you're pretty much a full orchestra there, aren't you?
6: Oh, yes, very much so.
5: And where do you actually rehearse? You don't do it at the Preston City Hall every Wednesday, do you, or Tuesday, rather?
6: We do, actually, because we need the space.
5: Okay.
6: Yeah, that's right. We rehearse at Preston City Hall.
5: Now, we broadcast out into the Whittlesea, Nillimbik and Banyul areas. For those that don't know Preston that well, where is the City Hall?
6: Oh, Gower Street, near the corner of High Street.
5: So that's close to the Preston Market, isn't it?
6: Yes, very close to Preston Market. Yeah, just around the corner from Preston Market.
5: It's a very elegant building. Now, you've also brought along a piece of music by Dvorak, Serenade for String Orchestra, Opus 22. And again, it's one of these World Record Club recordings from many moons ago. Why did you select this piece by Dvorak?
6: I've always been a fan of strings-only music, being a string player myself. And it's just wonderful to hear a great master of string writing display their skills. And Dvorak in this piece certainly comes into that category. It's very pleasing, very melodic music, very beautiful.
5: Now, the first movement, Moderato, opens with a gently flowing melody on the second violins, echoed by the cellos and then by the first violins. And that's how the piece progresses. But yeah. There's also a note at the end of the side one, which is the Dvorak, which says, at the request of the conductor, in order to preserve the spontaneity of this performance of the serenade, each movement is here recorded as played at a single performance. There has been no editing from one take to another. I love the way they describe these things. It's just great, isn't it?
6: Yeah.
5: Now, in the early days of rock music, bands would go into the studio and a day later come out with an album. The Beatles recorded some of their early records in a day. And now modern recording techniques mean that orchestras can take weeks and months to produce a recording, but the live recording is still probably the pinnacle, isn't it, of music?
6: Yes. Actually, you know, like by the end of the 60s, the Beatles had given up touring and they were, with the help of an incredibly brilliant producer, were doing some amazing stuff with recording, which was far ahead of anything they did in their early days. So they you can see the development already there.
5: Because George Martin recorded the Beatles as producer, and he used to do classical music before he did the Beatles. He also did comedy records before he did the Beatles. And that's how he was able to score a string quartet to go with some of the band songs. And so there's a big resurgence in interest in the Beatles amongst the Generation Zs. I've got three teenage children, and the youngest of them, Chris, is very, very much into Paul McCartney and the Beatles, listened to all the albums and love all the stories about John and Paul and the rest of them. But the recording process, the original couple of albums by the Beatles, George Martin said, in a day, I want to capture them in the studio like they are live on stage. And that's why it's so spontaneous. So it's nice to see that in a classical recording. So here we go. Take it away. And this performance, by the way, is by, who is it by? It's by, it doesn't say who it's by, actually. It
6: just, oh, really?
5: No, it doesn't. If you see on there what who has done it, it's just another world record. It's written at right angles to the normal way of reading.
6: Turn it around.
5: The Sinfonia of London, conducted by Alexander Farris. Now, this is real archival stuff, but fantastic for all of that.

0: What a jolly little number, Andrew. Very, very nice. And our friend Dvorak, he wrote some lovely tunes, didn't he? Pinched most of them from folk songs. We did put them into a lovely context.
1: Oh, totally. Like, he can always rely on Dvorak's melodic sense. It's beautiful, beautiful stuff you can always whistle to.
0: It is. Now, it's just been a joy having you in the studio again, talking about the concert. And just before we head off into the sunset with a bit of Shostakovich, just remind everybody again about why you're in here tonight.
1: Okay. So we'd love to see you at the Preston Symphony Orchestra's next concert on Sunday, the 13th of September. Tickets are available online, or you can also pick them up at the door.
0: Yeah.
1: And it's six very accomplished young musicians, all 17 or under, playing one move. I didn't mention, actually, it's not the whole thing.
0: Yeah.
1: One movement, but some of them playing two movements out of six different concertos. So we've got piano, we've got two pianists, a marimba player, double bass player, a clarinet player. So there you have it. That should be a fabulous, varied concert.
0: It'll be good. Last year's concert was outstanding. I couldn't believe how talented those young people were, how smartly they were dressed, how beautifully they performed, and their composure on stage was just unworldly, really, for such young kids.
1: Yeah.
0: They really were. If you'd close your eyes, you would never have known that they were teenagers.
1: Yeah.
0: You really wouldn't.
1: Yeah.
0: Now, you've got a bit of Shostakovich with you tonight. Hmm. Symphony number 10 in E minor, opus 93. Its debut performance was in Leningrad on December the 17th, 1953, conducted by Eugene Moravinsky. And it's one of those very famous pieces now that everybody is quite familiar with. But Shostakovich had an incredibly complex life. He was under the spell of the communist regime all his life, and there's a fabulous book by Julian Barnes about the life of Shostakovich. You may well have read that book at some stage. Have you?
1: I'd like to read it.
0: Oh, you should dig it out. It's fabulous. And the Philadelphia Orchestra, Eugene Ormandy, he loves Shostakovich. Now, Shostakovich is one of those composers who I like very much because he has incredible dramatic range. He can do some of the most tender, beautiful stuff you ever heard and some of the rowdiest, noisiest stuff that gets your heart going. Ah!
1: Yes, that's right. And he just had this incredible knowledge of the great masters of composition as well. And so and yet his stuff is so powerful.
0: Mm.
1: So powerful, so emotional. As you say, great emotional range.
0: Now, I started this evening's show with Wagner's Prelude to Tristan and Isolde. And your part of the show, we're going to end with the fourth movement, the concluding Andante and Allegro movements, 12 minutes, 43 seconds worth of noisy orchestral stuff. So this will send you off with a bang, won't it?
1: Yes, indeed.
0: It certainly will. It's been a joy having you on the show, Andrew. Thank you very much. I look forward to seeing you in a few weeks' time at the concert.
1: Thanks.

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So many thanks to my guest Andrew from the Preston Symphony Orchestra. He's now driving home in the darkness. And that was a bit of Bach just to help send him off. The Brandenburg Concerto No. 3, the Allegro Movement, played by the Australian Brandenburg Orchestra, conducted by Paul Dyer. And this is Sarah McLiver doing a bit of Bach.

It's such jolly stuff, isn't it? Oh, very, very happy by Sarah McLiver with a song from Cantata number 68 called My Believing Heart. And this one is from Cantata number 208, You'll Know It As Sheep May Safely Graze. Make sure I get the right one. There we go. Here we go. Let's try this one.

What a lovely sound that recorder makes. Of course, the flute hadn't been invented when he wrote that all those years ago. 9.30 at the time, you're listening to All Things Classical with Stephen Cheney here on 88.6 Plenty Valley FM. Thank you, David, for your comments earlier on. So glad you're enjoying the show. Now, the other really great composer of Bach's time is Handel, as far as orchestral music and choral music is concerned, and also solo music. How about this one? This is with Yvonne Kenny.

0: 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I'm Harry T, and I'm inviting you all to join me every Sunday at 11 a.m. for 3 hours of mighty fine country tunes right here on your local station, Plenty Valley FM. 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

Sarah McCliver doing the soprano duties there with Let the Bright Seraphim from Samson by Handel. And this is Yvonne Kenny doing a beautiful song from Somali called O Sleep, Why Dost Thou Leave Me?

two tracks from Handel. The second one's by Sarah McCliver, Angels, Ever Bright and Fair, from Theodora. You're listening to All Things Classical with Stephen Chenny, and this is a male singer, David Hobson, the Ballarat Boy, and this is his take on some Handel songs.

Very nice, David. Very nice singing. He's got a lovely light tenor voice suited beautifully to Baroque music. And that was a track called Tune Your Harps to Cheerful Strains from Esther. I'm going to play you a song now. I just love the title of it. Love in Her Eyes Sits Playin'.

It's like being rubbed down with a nice sponge of hot water and bubbles, isn't it? Having all that lovely stuff flowing all around you. I love the track titles of some of these on David Hobson's Friedrich Handel, George Friedrich Handel's arias. Oh, this one. Gentle airs, melodious strains, take it away. Sinfonia Australis, Anthony Walker conducting, and David Hobson, the Ballarat tenor.

Yes, I do love these titles. I mean, there's a lot of them are written in Latin and German, and the ones in English I think are really freaky, because I just love the way the old poetic things come out of the mouth, waft her angels through the skies.

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That was David Hobson in a different genre altogether off his album The Promise from 2007. And he's a composer as well as a singer and an arranger. And he, when he was a teenager, he was there writing stage musicals, performing in rock bands, and eventually was persuaded to go classical. But he does verge from time to time back into the composer of pop songs and interpreter of pop songs. But this one is just one of my favourite musical songs of the lot. If I Loved You, Oscar Hammerstein II, music by Richard Rodgers. And this is all done with Sinfonia Australis, conducted by Brett Waymark.

Oh, doesn't make your heart melt? It is utterly beautiful. Beautiful beyond belief there. Now, over the last 24 hours, as you would have heard, Dolly Parton left this world, and she was one of the great country singers and composers of songs. Whitney Houston's biggest song was not written by Whitney, because barely a song was written by Whitney. It was written by Dolly. And the closest I can come to tonight on my classical show to represent the country genre is the track Crying, which was written by Roy Orbison, who was actually described by most people as a country singer. And this is one of his famous songs done by David Hobson and the orchestra, Crying.

So Roy Orbison had such a pure voice, didn't he? No one's ever come close to singing like Roy Orbison. It really needed a lyric tenor like David Hobson, classically trained, to hit those high notes and keep them there, because so many singers massacre that song. Beautiful beyond belief, it really is. 10:18 is the time. 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

0: What a lovely version. I only know that from the Beatles album. The second Beatles album covered that song. It was actually written by Meredith Wilson. It was part of a stage show called The Music Man, and it turned out to be the only song from a musical ever performed by the Beatles. Wasn't that lovely? Really was, wasn't it?
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That's the title track off the album called The Promise, and that song was written by David Hobson and Phil Buckle, who helped him with a lot of the album. And this is one which he can't claim to have written. You'll know it. It's called Ave Maria.

And that was the Pietro Mascagni version of Ave Maria. Now, David was quite a significant composer in his youth, and he's still doing it now. And on this album, he's got a number of songs he's written himself, including this one called Bigger Than Us, and again, Phil Buckle helping him out.

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We are blessed with some wonderful singers in Australia. That's Greta Bradman off her debut album, Forest of Dreams, and that was called Christina's Lullaby. This is called Angel.

That really is the voice of an angel, isn't it? Wouldn't that send your little one off to sleep, even send yourself off to sleep? Give it a chance. Oh, Le Berceau, again by Greta Bradman, helping us wind down before I leave the studio at 11 o'clock to go home and get some kip myself.

There's something about the sound of the harp, isn't there? I'm from Wales, as regular listeners will know, and the harp is our national instrument. It just goes back to ancient times. There's a sound quality about it, which is quite unique. It's 10:50. I'll be here till 11 o'clock and back again next Wednesday night between 8 and 11 to present three more hours of beautiful classical music. Bit of solo piano now from Stephanie McCallum, who is an Australian pianist, and this is a Maurice Ravel piece called Le Tombeau de Couperin.

Thanks for your time this evening, listening to me present 3 hours of classical music and interview Andrew from the Preston Symphony Orchestra. I'll be back next Wednesday night, 8 to 11. My Sunday afternoon show is currently in recess because of the Northern Football League finals, so I don't come back on air until the 20th of September on a Sunday afternoon. But every Wednesday, I'll be here playing out with some David Stanhope on piano with a piece by Johann Sebastian Bach from the Well-Tempered Clavier. Thanks for your time. Bye-bye for now.

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1: Oh, it's an orange light. Go, go, go! I've got two fines here. What for? What? A red light and a speeding fine? You're joking. I'll lose my license on demerit points now. How am I going to get to work and to footy training now? Only sped up to make the orange light. I thought I'd make it through the intersection before it turned red.
2: Speed is one of the main causes of crashes on Victoria roads. The orange light is designed to give drivers fair warning that the light is about to change to red, to give you time to slow down and stop. Some intersections have both red light and speed cameras, so if you speed up to beat the light, you may be travelling faster towards two fines or a serious accident.
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1: Hi, I'm Vanessa Lowe, long jump gold medalist and world record holder. When I was 15, I was waiting to catch my train. 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As the train arrived, the crowd surged forward. I was too close to the platform edge, lost my balance, and fell into the path of the oncoming train. I was in a coma for 2 weeks, and it took 2 years to walk again. So please, stand back, look up, and stay rail safe.
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2: 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It's great. I get up, spray some on, have a nap. 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

0: Good afternoon. This is Michael Lynch. Well, firstly to Canberra, where the opposition has described its political opponents as being all over the shop when it comes to immigration policy. One Nation MP David Farley says when all visa categories are included, the party would allow 230,000 new arrivals into Australia every year. But Farley's senior colleagues maintain they would strictly cap the annual net immigration at 130,000 people. Liberal leader Angus Taylor, meanwhile, says it's clear the minor party can't be trusted on the issue.
1: Only the coalition has a plan to get immigration numbers down and standards up. We have laid out how we will do that. We will cap migration based on housing supply. We'll put Australian values at the centre.
0: As part of an investigation into information provided about secret commissions, five people have been arrested after police raids at the offices of the CFMEU. The union's headquarters in Carlton was one of six Melbourne addresses where search warrants were executed this morning. South Australian authorities are investigating a second suspected case of H5 bird flu in a long-nosed fur seal in the state. This follows the discovery of the first confirmed case in a seal at Beachport in the state's southeast. Officials are expecting test results in the coming days, but Chief Vet Dr. Sky Fruin says we should hope for the best, but be prepared for the worst.
2: I do think we need to expect that there will be more. I don't know how quickly it will spread. What we do have in our favour is that this is a virus that spreads very well between birds. It does not spread well between mammals. So the mammals are really at risk from catching it from the birds directly or from the contaminated environment.
0: The West Australian opposition says the Cook government needs to obtain a guarantee from the Prime Minister while he's in WA that the state's GST deal will not be changed. WA is currently guaranteed that its share of the GST will not fall below 75 cents in the dollar. But an interim Productivity Commission report claims the deal unfairly favours Western Australia and has recommended changing the current allocation. Anthony Albanese has said the WA will continue to get its fair share of the GST, and the state's treasurer, Rita Saviotti, says she believes the PM is well aware of the extent to which any change to the deal would affect the state.
3: Anthony Albanese, and I think the view of many, understands WA. I've worked closely with him over decades, in particular on infrastructure grants. He understands WA, and I know our federal parliamentary team know just how big an impact this discussion has on Western Australia.
0: Well, the call has gone out to truck drivers and forklift operators as Australia Post launches a major recruitment drive in the months leading up to Christmas. More on that from Sarah Patterson.
4: 3,500 jobs are up for grabs, with Australia Post determined to bolster its workforce ahead of the Christmas rush and make sure parcels arrive on time during its busiest period of the year. Applications are now open for seasonal team members at Australia Post and StarTrack across both metro and regional areas. Truck drivers and forklift operators are among the most in-demand roles, but there are also roles for parcel sorters, freight handlers and van drivers, some of the jobs requiring no previous experience.
0: Sarah Patterson there at Australian Independent Radio News. Pat Cummins is giving no guarantees that Marnus Labuschagne will be part of October's tour of South Africa. The 32-year-old has not scored a test century since 2023 and made only four runs in Australia's only innings of the second test against Bangladesh. The test captain says selectors will meet in the weeks ahead.
5: He's not scored the runs he would have liked. He's been batting fantastically well, kind of off the field, but it doesn't mean much. You've got to kind of convert that into runs out there.
0: Essendon legend Matthew Lloyd is describing Mark McVee as a strong appointment as the Bombers' next coach. The Sydney assistant will reportedly be officially named this week as Brad Scott's full-time replacement. Lloyd has told the AFL website McVee is exactly who the Bombers need.
6: He's ruthless. So I think it's what that place needs, someone to come in and be really, really tough and hard on the standards and the expectations. But he also got a softer side where he's got a really good relationships type of person as a coach. So, yeah, it might not be the James Heard that everyone wanted, but Mark, I think he's a strong appointment.
0: In the wake of the greatest NRL upset of the year, the West Tigers are celebrating yesterday's 25-24 defeat of the Sydney Roosters. With 1 minute remaining to put his side in front, Jock Madden kicked the winning field goal. Earlier in the day, the Sharks came from behind to beat the Titans on the Gold Coast 30-22. Australian Independent Radio News.
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0: Good afternoon. This is Michael Lynch. Well, firstly, to Canberra, where the opposition has described its political opponents as being all over the shop when it comes to immigration policy. One Nation MP David Farley says when all visa categories are included, the party would allow 230,000 new arrivals into Australia every year. But Farley's senior colleagues maintain they would strictly cap the annual net immigration at 130,000 people. Liberal leader Angus Taylor, meanwhile, says it's clear the minor party can't be trusted on the issue.
1: Only the coalition has a plan to get immigration numbers down and standards up. We have laid out how we will do that. We will cap migration based on housing supply. We'll put Australian values at the centre.
0: As part of an investigation into information provided about secret commissions, five people have been arrested after police raids at the offices of the CFMEU. The union's headquarters in Carlton was one of six Melbourne addresses where search warrants were executed this morning. South Australian authorities are investigating a second suspected case of H5 bird flu in a long-nosed fur seal in the state. This follows the discovery of the first confirmed case in a seal at Beachport in the state's southeast. Officials are expecting test results in the coming days, but Chief Vet Dr. Sky Fruin says we should hope for the best, but be prepared for the worst.
2: I do think we need to expect that there will be more. I don't know how quickly it will spread. What we do have in our favour is that this is a virus that spreads very well between birds. It does not spread well between mammals. So the mammals are really at risk from catching it from the birds directly or from the contaminated environment.
0: The West Australian opposition says the Cook government needs to obtain a guarantee from the Prime Minister while he's in WA that the state's GST deal will not be changed. WA is currently guaranteed that its share of the GST will not fall below 75 cents in the dollar. But an interim Productivity Commission report claims the deal unfairly favours Western Australia and has recommended changing the current allocation. Anthony Albanese has said the WA will continue to get its fair share of the GST, and the state's treasurer, Rita Saviotti, says she believes the PM is well aware of the extent to which any change to the deal would affect the state.
3: Anthony Albanese, and I think a few of many, understands WA. I've worked closely with him over decades, in particular on infrastructure grants. He understands WA, and I know our federal parliamentary team know just how big an impact this discussion has on Western Australia.
0: Well, the call has gone out to truck drivers and forklift operators as Australia Post launches a major recruitment drive in the months leading up to Christmas. More on that from Sarah Patterson.
4: 3,500 jobs are up for grabs, with Australia Post determined to bolster its workforce ahead of the Christmas rush and make sure parcels arrive on time during its busiest period of the year. Applications are now open for seasonal team members at Australia Post and StarTrack across both metro and regional areas. Truck drivers and forklift operators are among the most in-demand roles, but there are also roles for parcel sorters, freight handlers and van drivers, some of the jobs requiring no previous experience.
0: Sarah Patterson there at Australian Independent Radio News. Pat Cummins is giving no guarantees that Marnus Labuschagne will be part of October's tour of South Africa. The 32-year-old has not scored a test century since 2023 and made only four runs in Australia's only innings of the second test against Bangladesh. The test captain says selectors will meet in the weeks ahead.
5: He's not scored the runs he would have liked. He's been batting fantastically well, kind of off the field, but it doesn't mean much. You've got to kind of convert that into runs out there.
0: Essendon legend Matthew Lloyd is describing Mark McVee as a strong appointment as the Bombers' next coach. The Sydney assistant will reportedly be officially named this week as Brad Scott's full-time replacement. Lloyd has told the AFL website McVee is exactly who the Bombers need.
6: He's ruthless, so I think it's what that place needs, someone to come in and be really, really tough and hard on the standards and the expectations, but he also got a softer side where he's got a really good relationships type of person as a coach. So, yeah, it might not be the James Heard that everyone wanted, but Mark, I think he's a strong appointment.
0: In the wake of the greatest NRL upset of the year, the West Tigers are celebrating yesterday's 25-24 defeat of the Sydney Roosters. With 1 minute remaining to put his side in front, Jock Madden kicked the winning field goal. Earlier in the day, the Sharks came from behind to beat the Titans on the Gold Coast 30-22. Australian Independent Radio News.
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1: 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Volunteering 4 hours once a month, either morning 9 a.m. to 1 p.m. or afternoon 1 p.m. to 5 p.m. Training is provided and it's a great way to meet new people and learn about the area whilst giving something back to the community. 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

0: Good afternoon. This is Michael Lynch. Well, firstly to Canberra, where the opposition has described its political opponents as being all over the shop when it comes to immigration policy. One Nation MP David Farley says when all visa categories are included, the party would allow 230,000 new arrivals into Australia every year. But Farley's senior colleagues maintain they would strictly cap the annual net immigration at 130,000 people. Liberal leader Angus Taylor, meanwhile, says it's clear the minor party can't be trusted on the issue.
1: Only the coalition has a plan to get immigration numbers down and standards up. We have laid out how we will do that. We will cap migration based on housing supply. We'll put Australian values at the centre.
0: As part of an investigation into information provided about secret commissions, five people have been arrested after police raids at the offices of the CFMEU. The union's headquarters in Carlton was one of six Melbourne addresses where search warrants were executed this morning. South Australian authorities are investigating a second suspected case of H5 bird flu in a long-nosed fur seal in the state. This follows the discovery of the first confirmed case in a seal at Beachport in the state's southeast. Officials are expecting test results in the coming days, but Chief Vet Dr. Skye Fruin says we should hope for the best, but be prepared for the worst.
2: I do think we need to expect that there will be more. I don't know how quickly it will spread. What we do have in our favour is that this is a virus that spreads very well between birds. It does not spread well between mammals. So the mammals are really at risk from catching it from the birds directly or from the contaminated environment.
0: The West Australian opposition says the Cook government needs to obtain a guarantee from the Prime Minister while he's in WA that the state's GST deal will not be changed. WA is currently guaranteed that its share of the GST will not fall below 75 cents in the dollar. But an interim Productivity Commission report claims the deal unfairly favours Western Australia and has recommended changing the current allocation. Anthony Albanese has said the WA will continue to get its fair share of the GST, and the state's treasurer, Rita Saviotti, says she believes the PM is well aware of the extent to which any change to the deal would affect the state.
3: Anthony Albanese, and I think the view of many, understands WA. I've worked closely with him over decades, in particular on infrastructure grants. He understands WA, and I know our federal parliamentary team know just how big an impact this discussion has on Western Australia.
0: Well, the call has gone out to truck drivers and forklift operators as Australia Post launches a major recruitment drive in the months leading up to Christmas. More on that from Sarah Patterson.
4: 3,500 jobs are up for grabs, with Australia Post determined to bolster its workforce ahead of the Christmas rush and make sure parcels arrive on time during its busiest period of the year. Applications are now open for seasonal team members at Australia Post and StarTrack across both metro and regional areas. Truck drivers and forklift operators are among the most in-demand roles, but there are also roles for parcel sorters, freight handlers and van drivers, some of the jobs requiring no previous experience.
0: Sarah Patterson there at Australian Independent Radio News. Pat Cummins is giving no guarantees that Marnus Labuschagne will be part of October's tour of South Africa. The 32-year-old has not scored a test century since 2023 and made only four runs in Australia's only innings of the second test against Bangladesh. The test captain says selectors will meet in the weeks ahead.
5: He's not scored the runs he would have liked. He's been batting fantastically well, kind of off the field, but it doesn't mean much. You've got to kind of convert that into runs out there.
0: Essendon legend Matthew Lloyd is describing Mark McVee as a strong appointment as the Bombers' next coach. The Sydney assistant will reportedly be officially named this week as Brad Scott's full-time replacement. Lloyd has told the AFL website McVee is exactly who the Bombers need.
6: He's ruthless. So I think it's what that place needs, someone to come in and be really, really tough and hard on the standards and the expectations. But he also got a softer side where he's got a really good relationships type of person as a coach. So, yeah, it might not be the James Heard that everyone wanted, but Mark, I think he's a strong appointment.
0: In the wake of the greatest NRL upset of the year, the West Tigers are celebrating yesterday's 25-24 defeat of the Sydney Roosters. With 1 minute remaining to put his side in front, Jock Madden kicked the winning field goal. Earlier in the day, the Sharks came from behind to beat the Titans on the Gold Coast 30-22. Australian Independent Radio News.

0: grab a Lamington, some Pav, and veg out with some Bonza Aussie tracks and have a rip snort of time 100% Aussie with Steve Mann.
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0: Good afternoon. This is Michael Lynch. Well, firstly to Canberra, where the opposition has described its political opponents as being all over the shop when it comes to immigration policy. One Nation MP David Farley says when all visa categories are included, the party would allow 230,000 new arrivals into Australia every year. But Farley's senior colleagues maintain they would strictly cap the annual net immigration at 130,000 people. Liberal leader Angus Taylor, meanwhile, says it's clear the minor party can't be trusted on the issue.
1: Only the coalition has a plan to get immigration numbers down and standards up. We have laid out how we will do that. We will cap migration based on housing supply. We'll put Australian values at the centre.
0: As part of an investigation into information provided about secret commissions, five people have been arrested after police raids at the offices of the CFMEU. The union's headquarters in Carlton was one of six Melbourne addresses where search warrants were executed this morning. South Australian authorities are investigating a second suspected case of H5 bird flu in a long-nosed fur seal in the state. This follows the discovery of the first confirmed case in a seal at Beachport in the state's southeast. Officials are expecting test results in the coming days, but Chief Vet Dr. Skye Fruin says we should hope for the best, but be prepared for the worst.
2: I do think we need to expect that there will be more. I don't know how quickly it will spread. What we do have in our favour is that this is a virus that spreads very well between birds. It does not spread well between mammals. So the mammals are really at risk from catching it from the birds directly or from the contaminated environment.
0: The West Australian opposition says the Cook government needs to obtain a guarantee from the Prime Minister while he's in WA that the state's GST deal will not be changed. WA is currently guaranteed that its share of the GST will not fall below 75 cents in the dollar. But an interim productivity commission report claims the deal unfairly favours Western Australia and has recommended changing the current allocation. Anthony Albanese has said the WA will continue to get its fair share of the GST, and the state's treasurer, Rita Saviotti, says she believes the PM is well aware of the extent to which any change to the deal would affect the state.
3: Anthony Albanese, and I think the PM many, understands WA. I've worked closely with him over decades, in particular on infrastructure grants. He understands WA, and I know our federal parliamentary team know just how big an impact this discussion has on Western Australia.
0: Well, the call has gone out to truck drivers and forklift operators as Australia Post launches a major recruitment drive in the months leading up to Christmas. More on that from Sarah Patterson.
4: 3,500 jobs are up for grabs, with Australia Post determined to bolster its workforce ahead of the Christmas rush and make sure parcels arrive on time during its busiest period of the year. Applications are now open for seasonal team members at Australia Post and StarTrack across both metro and regional areas. Truck drivers and forklift operators are among the most in-demand roles, but there are also roles for parcel sorters, freight handlers and van drivers, some of the jobs requiring no previous experience.
0: Sarah Patterson there at Australian Independent Radio News. Pat Cummins is giving no guarantees that Marnus Labuschagne will be part of October's tour of South Africa. The 32-year-old has not scored a test century since 2023 and made only four runs in Australia's only innings of the second test against Bangladesh. The test captain says selectors will meet in the weeks ahead.
5: He's not scored the runs he would have liked. He's been batting fantastically well, kind of off the field, but it doesn't mean much. You've got to kind of convert that into runs out there.
0: Essendon legend Matthew Lloyd is describing Mark McVee as a strong appointment as the Bombers' next coach. The Sydney assistant will reportedly be officially named this week as Brad Scott's full-time replacement. Lloyd has told the AFL website McVee is exactly who the Bombers need.
6: He's ruthless, so I think it's what that place needs, someone to come in and be really, really tough and hard on the standards and the expectations, but he also got a softer side where he's got a really good relationships type of person as a coach. So, yeah, it might not be the James Heard that everyone wanted, but Mark, I think he's a strong appointment.
0: In the wake of the greatest NRL upset of the year, the West Tigers are celebrating yesterday's 25-24 defeat of the Sydney Roosters. With 1 minute remaining to put his side in front, Jock Madden kicked the winning field goal. Earlier in the day, the Sharks came from behind to beat the Titans on the Gold Coast 30-22. Australian Independent Radio News.
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0: Good afternoon. This is Michael Lynch. Well, firstly to Canberra, where the opposition has described its political opponents as being all over the shop when it comes to immigration policy. One Nation MP David Farley says when all visa categories are included, the party would allow 230,000 new arrivals into Australia every year. But Farley's senior colleagues maintain they would strictly cap the annual net immigration at 130,000 people. Liberal leader Angus Taylor, meanwhile, says it's clear the minor party can't be trusted on the issue.
1: Only the coalition has a plan to get immigration numbers down and standards up. We have laid out how we will do that. We will cap migration based on housing supply. We'll put Australian values at the centre.
0: As part of an investigation